0: National Weather Service in Wilmington has issued a severe thunderstorm warning for Ohio County, northeastern Switzerland County, Canton County, central Campbell County, Boone County, northwestern Grant County, north central Owen County, Gallatin County, until 8:45 p.m. At 8:09 p.m., a severe thunderstorm was located near Kentucky Speedway, moving northeast at 40 miles an hour. Hazard, 60 miles an hour wind gusts and penny-sized hail. Source, radar indicated. Impact, expects damage to trees and power lines. Locations impacted include Covington, Independence, Erlanger, Edgewood, Alexandria, Ellesmere, Fort Mitchell, Villa Hills, Taylor Mill, Fort Wright, Crescent Springs, Walton, Crestview Hills, Lakeside Park, Rising Sun, Oak Brook, Burlington, Claryville, Union, and Crittenden. This includes the following interstates: I-71 in Kentucky between mile markers 59 and 77. I-75 in Kentucky between mile markers 164 and 186.
1: Your weather forecast, powered by weatherology.com. A freeze warning begins at 1 a.m. early tomorrow morning and continues until 9 a.m. tomorrow morning. Scattered rain showers likely tonight, otherwise clear skies. Lows dip down to about 31, west winds 5 to 10 miles per hour. 62 tomorrow. Tomorrow night, lows level off around 39. Upper 60s Thursday, turning cooler on Friday with highs in the mid-60s. And that's your forecast. I'm meteorologist Paul Trombley.

The National Weather Service in Wilmington has issued a severe thunderstorm warning for northwestern Fayette County, Ohio, northwestern Clinton County, Greene County, southern Clark County, southwestern Madison County, until 9 p.m. At 8:11 p.m., a severe thunderstorm was located over Bellbrook, moving northeast at 30 miles an hour. Hazard, 60 miles an hour wind gusts and penny-size hail. Source, radar indicated. Impact, expect damage to trees and power lines. Locations impacted include Xenia, Yellow Springs, Cedarville, Jamestown, South Charleston, Jeffersonville, Wilberforce, Lisbon, New Jasper, South Solon, Bowersville, Port William, Clifton, Milledgeville, Octa, Petersville, Rosemore, Houston, Lumberton, and Selma. This includes I-71 in Ohio between mile markers 56 and 72.

A severe thunderstorm watch remains in effect until 10 p.m., and now includes the following county: Knox, Ohio. Remember, a severe thunderstorm watch means the conditions are favorable for the development of severe weather, including large hail and damaging winds, in and close to the watch area. While severe weather may not be imminent, persons should remain alert for rapidly changing weather conditions, and listen for later statements and possible warnings. Stay tuned to NOAA Weather Radio, commercial radio and television outlets, or internet sources for the latest severe weather information.

The National Weather Service in Wilmington has issued a severe thunderstorm warning for northern Franklin County, Ohio, Delaware County, northwestern Licking County, southeastern Union County, Ohio, northeastern Madison County, until 9:30 p.m. At 8:25 p.m., a severe thunderstorm was located over Dublin, moving east at 25 miles an hour. Hazard, 60 miles an hour wind gusts and penny-size hail. Source, radar indicated. Impact, expects damage to trees and power lines. Locations impacted include Columbus, Dublin, Westerville, Delaware, Upper Arlington, Gahanna, Hilliard, Marysville, Worthington, Pawtuskala, Powell, Johnstown, Sunbury, Plain City, Ashley, Minerva Park, New California, Polaris, Lee Ohio State University, and Easton. This includes I-71 in Ohio between mile markers 111 and 138.

0: The National Weather Service in Wilmington has issued a severe thunderstorm warning for southwestern Franklin County, Ohio, northern Fayette County, Ohio, northwestern Pickaway County, Madison County, until 9:30 p.m. At 8:38 p.m., a severe thunderstorm was located near South Charleston, moving east at 45 miles an hour. Hazard, 60 miles an hour wind gusts. Source, radar indicated. Impact, expect damage to trees and power lines. Locations impacted include Grove City, Upper Arlington, London, Jefferson, West Jefferson, Mount Sterling, Jeffersonville, Bloomingburg, Choctaw Lake, Lee Ohio State University, Lake Darby, Commercial Point, Urban Crest, Valley View, Marble Cliff, Lafayette, Midway, and Harrisburg. This includes the following interstates: I-70 in Ohio between mile markers 71 and 101, I-71 in Ohio between mile markers 68 and 111.
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Far Out, thank you for tuning in. You've got the 1986 Omega Tribe DJ Special on KIKI with Ron Wiley. And we've got a gorgeous day in Hawaii. Thank you for tuning in. Stay right there.

Here's a look at your weather forecast, powered by weatherology.com. A freeze warning begins at 1 a.m. early tomorrow morning and continues until 9 a.m. tomorrow morning. Clear skies tonight with a low of 31. Westerly winds 5 to 10 miles per hour. High temperatures reach up to 62 tomorrow. Tomorrow night, lows level off around 39. Upper 60s Thursday, cooler on Friday with highs in the mid-60s. And that's your forecast. I'm meteorologist Paul Trombley.

The National Weather Service in Wilmington has issued a severe thunderstorm warning for southern Franklin County, Ohio, northern Fairfield County, northern Pickaway County, southwestern Licking County, until 10 p.m. At 9:10 p.m., a severe thunderstorm was located 8 miles southeast of Jefferson, moving east at 35 miles an hour. Hazard, 60 miles an hour wind gusts. Source, radar indicated. Impact, expect damage to trees and power lines. Locations impacted include Columbus, Newark, Lancaster, Reynoldsburg, Grove City, Upper Arlington, Gahanna, Pickerington, Bexley, Heath, Grahamville, Pawtuskala, Canal Winchester, Groveport, Asheville, Baltimore, Buckeye Lake, Hebron, South Bloomfield, and Millersport. This includes the following interstates: I-70 in Ohio between mile markers 91 and 129, I-71 in Ohio between mile markers 92 and 112,

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0: got flares, we've got fireworks. This made possible because their closest rivals, Manchester City, could only draw 1-1 with Bournemouth on the south coast. Manchester City needed to win to take the title race to the final day of the season.
1: Britain's Prime Minister Keir Starmer, a noted Arsenal fan, was also celebrating, posting that the club was back where it belonged at the top. The Taiwanese novelist Yang Shuangzi has won this year's International Booker Prize for Taiwan Travelogue. Set in the 1930s, when the island was ruled by Japan, the book recounts the travels and gastronomic adventures of a fictitious writer. It's become the first novel written in Mandarin to take the International Booker. The award recognises writing that's been translated into English and is shared with the translator. BBC News.

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day up. Everyday patches the night up. Oh God, you should match it, it's that KO. 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
1: Here's a look at your weather forecast, powered by weatherology.com. A freeze warning begins at 1 a.m. early tomorrow morning and continues until 9 a.m. tomorrow morning. Clear skies tonight with lows around 31. Westerly winds around 5 miles per hour. Bright sunshine expected again tomorrow, 62. Mainly clear tomorrow night, 39. Upper 60s Thursday, cooler on Friday with highs in the mid-60s. And that's your forecast. I'm meteorologist Paul Frobley.
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National Weather Service in Charleston, West Virginia has issued a severe thunderstorm warning for northern Perry County until 10:30 p.m. At 9:41 p.m., severe thunderstorms were located along a line extending from Heath to 7 miles southeast of Canal Winchester, moving east at 50 miles an hour. Hazard, 60 miles an hour wind gusts. Source, radar indicated. Impact, expect damage to roofs, siding, and trees. Locations impacted include Somerset, Perry State Forest, Crooksville, Thornville, and Glenford.

I'm going to go out. 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

0: Here's a look at your weather forecast, powered by weatherology.com. A freeze warning begins at 1 a.m. early tomorrow morning and continues until 9 a.m. tomorrow morning. Clear skies tonight with lows around 31. Westerly winds around 5 miles per hour. Bright sunshine expected again tomorrow, 62. Mainly clear tomorrow night, 39. Upper 60s Thursday, cooler on Friday with highs in the mid-60s. And that's your forecast. I'm meteorologist Paul Frobley.
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National Weather Service in Charleston, West Virginia has issued a severe thunderstorm warning for Perry County, northern Morgan County, until 11:15 p.m. At 10:27 p.m., severe thunderstorms were located along a line extending from 6 miles east of Perry State Forest and near Bremen, moving east at 30 miles an hour. Hazard, 60 miles an hour wind gusts. Source, radar indicated. Impact, expects damage to roofs, siding, and trees. Locations impacted include New Lexington, McConnellsville, Shawnee, Perry State Forest, Crooksville, Junction City, New Straitsville, Malta, Corning, Bristol, Hemlock, Renville, and Eaglesport.

0: Here's a look at your weather forecast, powered by weatherology.com. A freeze warning begins at 1 a.m. early tomorrow morning and continues until 9 a.m. tomorrow morning. Lows level off around 31 tonight under clear skies. Winds out of the west around 5 miles per hour. 62 tomorrow, clear skies. Mainly clear skies tomorrow night. Lows dip down to about 39. Upper 60s Thursday, cooler on Friday with highs in the mid-60s. And that's your forecast. I'm meteorologist Paul Trombley.
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2: Come on in, man.
1: That's it.
2: Yeah, right.

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A freeze warning begins at 1 a.m. early tomorrow morning and continues until 9 a.m. tomorrow morning. Lows level off around 31 tonight under clear skies. Winds out of the west around 5 miles per hour. 62 tomorrow, clear skies. Mainly clear skies tomorrow night. Lows dip down to about 39. Upper 60s Thursday, cooler on Friday with highs in the mid-60s. And that's your forecast. I'm meteorologist Paul Trombley.

0: BBC News with Roisin Hasty. The Chinese President Xi Jinping is hosting his second superpower summit in a week. He's welcoming President Putin to the Great Hall of the People 6 days after Donald Trump left Beijing. Here's our Russia editor, Steve Rosenberg.
1: This visit is important, first of all, for the optics. A little pomp and ceremony can go a long way in making you look like a global player and in reminding the world that you have powerful friends. So expect to hear a lot about the special relationship, the strategic partnership between Russia and China, although Russia does appear to be the junior partner in that right now. Yes, there are deals to be done, agreements to be signed, but Vladimir Putin knows that just a few days ago, Donald Trump was in Beijing, and he will be super keen to show that his relationship is bigger, better, shinier, more special than US-China.
0: Britain has become the latest country to water down sanctions on Russian oil in response to soaring fuel costs as a result of the war on Iran. The British government has lifted a ban on the import of Russian diesel and jet fuel refined in third countries. James Landau reports.
2: For years, the UK's led international efforts to put economic pressure on Russia for its war on Ukraine. Yet last night, the Department for Trade and Business slipped out a formal notice announcing some sanctions were being watered down. Since October, the UK had banned the import of diesel and jet fuel refined from Russian crude oil in third countries. That ban will from today be lifted indefinitely. Some sanctions on the transport of Russian gas were also lifted. Both measures reflect growing concerns about the rising price of fuel following Iran's blockade of the Strait of Hormuz.
0: World Health Organization officials say they do not expect the current outbreak of Ebola in the Democratic Republic of Congo to be over swiftly. One expert said the number of cases could reach 1,000 in the coming days. In his latest briefing, the Congolese Health Minister, Dr. Samuel Roger Kamba, said efforts are being stepped up to identify cases.
3: We have 69 patients who are in our treatment centres and have identified around 543 probable patients in the community. We continue to search for all cases, with specialist equipment helping so that the diagnosis can be done and the recognition of the virus identified as quickly as possible.
0: In primaries ahead of US midterm elections, a Republican congressman in Kentucky, Thomas Massey, has lost to Ed Gowrein, a challenger backed by Donald Trump. The vote has been closely watched as a test of President Trump's grip on the Republican Party, as Mr. Massey has regularly been a thorn in the president's side. You're listening to the latest world news from the BBC. The White House has confirmed that President Trump will attend next month's G7 summit in France, despite the growing friction with his allies. There had been doubts about his participation in the event in the resort of Evian-le-Bain on the shores of Lake Geneva. Mr. Trump is reportedly keen to make the meeting more business-focused. The new right-wing president of Chile has sacked his security minister and spokesman only 2 months after taking office. José Antonio Kast acted as his popularity fell. He was elected on a platform of tackling an increase in crime and ending migration, but has been able to deliver little in the early weeks of his time in office. Supporters of Arsenal Football Club have been celebrating winning the English Premier League title for the first time in 22 years. They cannot now be caught after their closest rivals, Manchester City, slipped up at Bournemouth on Tuesday. Britain's Prime Minister Keir Starmer, a noted Arsenal fan, has been among those celebrating their success, posting that the club was back where it belonged at the top. Our reporter Pierre-Antoine Denis joined jubilant fans outside Arsenal Stadium.
4: We're well into the early hours of the morning here in North London, and so many Arsenal fans are still outside the Emirates Stadium celebrating, and that tells you all you need to know about the significance of this league title, 22 years in the making.
0: The Taiwanese novelist Yang Shuangzi has won this year's International Booker Prize for Taiwan Travelogue. Set in the 1930s, when the island was ruled by Japan, the book recounts the travels and gastronomic adventures of a fictitious writer. It's already won the highest literary prize in Taiwan, and it becomes the first novel written in Mandarin to take the International Booker. The award recognises writing that's been translated into English and is shared with a translator.

0: Here's a look at your weather forecast, powered by weatherology.com. A freeze warning begins at 1 a.m. early tomorrow morning and continues until 9 a.m. tomorrow morning. Lows around 31 tonight under mainly clear skies. Winds out of the west around 5 miles per hour. High of 62 tomorrow. Bright sunshine expected. 39 tomorrow night. Upper 60s Thursday. Cooler on Friday with highs in the mid-60s. And that's your forecast. I'm meteorologist Paul Frommel.
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0: Here's a look at your weather forecast, powered by weatherology.com. A freeze warning begins at 1 a.m. early tomorrow morning and continues until 9 a.m. tomorrow morning. Lows around 31 tonight under mainly clear skies. Winds out of the west around 5 miles per hour. High of 62 tomorrow. Bright sunshine expected. 39 tomorrow night. Upper 60s Thursday. Cooler on Friday with highs in the mid-60s. And that's your forecast. I'm meteorologist Paul Frombly.
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Here's a look at your weather forecast, powered by weatherology.com. A freeze warning begins at 1 a.m. early tomorrow morning and continues until 9 a.m. tomorrow morning. Mainly clear skies tonight with lows around 32. Winds out of the west around 5 miles per hour. Tomorrow, 62. 39 tomorrow night, mainly clear skies. Upper 60s Thursday, cooler on Friday with highs in the mid-60s. And that's your forecast. I'm meteorologist Paul Frobley.

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0: este cabrón? ¿Quién es? 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Ah, okay.
1: Here's a look at your weather forecast, powered by weatherology.com. A freeze warning begins at 1 a.m. this morning and continues until 9 a.m. this morning. 32 overnight, under mainly clear skies, westerly winds around 5 miles per hour. Bright sunshine expected tomorrow, 62. Mainly clear skies, tomorrow night, 39. Upper 60s, Thursday, cooler on Friday, with highs in the mid-60s. And that's your forecast. I'm meteorologist Paul Trombley.

0: BBC News with Roisin Hasty. The Chinese President Xi Jinping has warmly welcomed Vladimir Putin to the Great Hall of the People in Beijing as the two leaders try to demonstrate the strength of their relationship just days after a visit by Donald Trump. Mr. Xi warned the world was in danger of reverting to the law of the jungle, an apparent reference to the war in the Middle East. Laura Bicker is in Beijing.
1: It's a sign of where Beijing wants to position itself right now, beholden to no one but talking to everyone. There is no doubt there's a close alliance between Russia and China. The two leaders have met each other more than 40 times. And Russia is now far more reliant on China than ever before since the war in Ukraine. However, there's some delicate diplomacy here for Mr. Xi because he wants to maintain stable ties with the West. He still insists this country is neutral when it comes to the war in Ukraine. And yet he will not want Russia to lose. He will not want that loss to destabilize a country on his northern border.
0: With a perspective from Moscow, here's our Russia editor, Steve Rosenberg.
2: This visit is important, first of all, for the optics. A little pomp and ceremony can go a long way in making you look like a global player and in reminding the world that you have powerful friends. So, yes, there are deals to be done, agreements to be signed, but Vladimir Putin knows that just a few days ago, Donald Trump was in Beijing, and he will be super keen to show that his relationship is bigger, better, shinier, more special than US-China.
0: Shipping data indicates that two Chinese tankers laden with 4 million barrels of oil have passed through the Strait of Hormuz. Together with more dovish noises from the White House, the successful passage has encouraged a slight fall in oil prices. Here's Peter Bowes.
3: Quite a lot has been happening over the last 24 hours, really since that moment that President Trump decided that he would hold back on carrying out another attack on Iran, revealing in the last few hours that he made that decision just 1 hour before future strikes were due to take place. But he has also insisted that this may be quite a small window of opportunity for those negotiations to ultimately result in a deal, because he said there could be an attack, he said, perhaps in 2 or 3 days' time, Friday, Saturday or Sunday.
0: Health officials in the east of the Democratic Republic of Congo say the current outbreak of Ebola will get worse before it gets better. One expert said the number of cases could double in the coming days. In Ituri province, where the outbreak began, residents in the capital, Bunia, are said to be keeping their distance and no longer shaking hands. More than 130 people are believed to have died from Ebola so far. You're listening to the latest world news from the BBC. The White House has confirmed that President Trump will attend next month's G7 summit in France, despite the growing friction with his allies. There had been doubts about his participation in the event on the shores of Lake Geneva. The French President Emmanuel Macron held out the promise of a post-summit dinner in the Palace of Versailles as an additional enticement. While conflict in the Middle East continues to push up oil prices, electric vehicle sales are expected to hit new records this year, according to the International Energy Agency. The IEA says EVs could account for 28% of all new car sales globally this year. Our environment correspondent Matt McGrath reports. The squeeze.

0: is the United States, where the ending of tax credits helped trigger a sharp fall in EV sales at the end of last year.
1: A planned strike at the South Korean electronics giant Samsung looks set to go ahead after a further round of talks fails to resolve a dispute over pay and bonuses. The company urged employees not to walk out on Thursday, adding that what it called the union's excessive demands risked undermining management. The family of a British couple held in Iran after being accused of spying say the pair have gone on hunger strike. Lindsay and Craig Foreman were arrested in January last year while passing through Iran on a motorbike journey. They were sentenced to 10 years in jail in February. The British Foreign Office says it's working to get them back to the UK. BBC News.
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Here's a look at your weather forecast, powered by weatherology.com. A freeze warning begins at 1 a.m. this morning and continues until 9 a.m. this morning. Mainly clear overnight with lows around 32. Westerly winds around 5 miles per hour. Tomorrow, high of 62. Tomorrow night, 40. Upper 60s Thursday, cooler on Friday with highs in the mid-60s. And that's your forecast. I'm meteorologist Paul Frobley.

Think of Richmond, Virginia, and you may think of a quiet southern city, unhurried and untroubled. But Richmond has one of the highest murder rates in the country.

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0: Here's a look at your weather forecast, powered by weatherology.com. A freeze warning begins at 1 a.m. this morning and continues until 9 a.m. this morning. Mainly clear overnight with lows around 32. Westerly winds around 5 miles per hour. Tomorrow, high of 62. Tomorrow night, 40. Upper 60s Thursday, cooler on Friday with highs in the mid-60s. And that's your forecast. I'm meteorologist Paul Trombley.
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0: Here's a look at your weather forecast, powered by weatherology.com. A freeze warning continues until 9 a.m. this morning. Lows level off around 32 overnight under mainly clear skies. West winds around 5 miles per hour. 62 tomorrow, ample sunshine expected. Lows dip down to about 40 tomorrow night, mainly clear skies. Upper 60s Thursday, cooler on Friday with highs in the mid 60s. And that's your forecast. I'm meteorologist Paul Frombly.
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A freeze warning continues until 9 a.m. this morning. Lows level off around 32 overnight, under mainly clear skies, west winds around 5 miles per hour. 62 tomorrow, ample sunshine expected. Lows dip down to about 40 tomorrow night, mainly clear skies. Upper 60s Thursday, cooler on Friday with highs in the mid-60s. And that's your forecast. I'm meteorologist Paul Frombly.

0: BBC News with Emily Thomas. President Xi Jinping has hailed China's relations with Russia as having reached a new high and ushering in a new era. After talks in Beijing with President Putin, Mr. Xi said the countries should serve as strategic bulwarks for each other. The leaders issued a statement on strengthening their friendship treaty, 25 years old this year. Russia hopes the green light will be given for a massive project to build a pipeline to bring Siberian gas to China. Our Asia business correspondent Nick Marsh says that though China has the far larger economy, each country is useful to the other.
1: Russia needs new markets. China is an obvious potential customer. China needs to diversify its suppliers, where it gets its oil from. It gets a lot from the Middle East. It gets a lot from Iran, by the way, which is still being continued to be supplied more or less. But now it can get some from Russia. But China's also looking at Russia as a potential market to sell its technology. You know, a lot of it subject to sanctions and controls. Look at Huawei, for example, which has effectively been blacklisted by a lot of Western countries. It started selling massively into the Russian market there.
0: Health officials in eastern Congo say the current outbreak of Ebola will get worse before it gets better. Arali Bagamba, a lecturer who lives in the city of Bunia, told the BBC people are trying to protect themselves, keeping their distance and no longer shaking hands. He fears the consequences should Ebola spread into camps for the people displaced by war.
2: Our fear is if this sickness gets into IDP camps, it will be terrible, because there are thousands of people living together. Even if someone wanted to, you know, to uphold hygiene, it would be very, very difficult. So luckily, so far, I've not heard of any case in those IDP camps, but maybe it will be just a matter of days.
0: While conflict in the Middle East continues to push up oil prices, electric vehicle sales are expected to hit new records this year. The International Energy Agency says EVs could account for 28% of all new car sales globally. Matt McGrath reports.
3: The squeeze on global oil supplies is forcing many drivers to rethink their next car purchase, the IEA says, and early signs suggest growing numbers are switching to electric vehicles. Around 30 countries saw record EV sales in March, with sales up 75% year-on-year in Latin America. The report says falling prices are a key factor. In China, around 70% of electric cars sold last year were cheaper to buy than conventional vehicles. The outlier is the United States, where the ending of tax credits helped trigger a sharp fall in EV sales at the end of last year.
0: Our environment correspondent Matt McGrath. BBC News. South Korea's president Lee Jae-myung has warned of the repercussions to the country's economy of a planned strike at electronics giant Samsung. The 18-day walkout is set to begin on Thursday after the latest round of talks failed. Samsung, the world's largest memory chip maker, has made huge profits on the back of the AI boom. The governor of Russia's Nizhny Novgorod region, located about 400 kilometres east of Moscow, says two industrial facilities are on fire following a Ukrainian drone attack. Gleb Nikitin said 30 drones were shot down overnight, with falling debris setting the facilities in the Kostovsky region alight. Reports online suggest the target could be another oil refinery. In southern Russia, a chemical factory south of Stavropol has also come under drone attack. Officials said there'd been no damage first time around, but it was facing a fresh attack. The President of the European Commission, Ursula von der Leyen, has welcomed a provisional agreement by the European Union on removing import duties on American goods. It's a key part of a framework deal reached with the US last year. President Trump had set a deadline of July the 4th for the EU to implement the agreement. Cambridge University researchers believe they now know the reason why the most famous of dinosaurs, T-Rex, had such tiny arms. They say that as the predators developed stronger skulls and their bites became more deadly, their arms became steadily redundant. Dr. Elizabeth Steele is one of the study's co-authors.
4: If you've got a big skull, you don't need your arms as much because you're tackling big prey. And if your skull is powerful, then you can do that much better. Well, I think this cranial robustity, which is the technical term, would be really interesting to apply to birds, which are also theropod dinosaurs. Yeah, that's a different line of thought.
0: And that's the latest world news from the BBC.

Here's a look at your weather forecast, powered by weatherology.com. A freeze warning continues until 9 a.m. this morning. Lows around 32 overnight, under mainly clear skies, westerly winds around 5 miles per hour. Sunny skies tomorrow, high of 62. Partly cloudy tomorrow night, 40. Upper 60s Thursday, mid-60s Friday. And that's your forecast. I'm meteorologist Paul Trombley.

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0: Here's a look at your weather forecast, powered by weatherology.com. A freeze warning continues until 9 a.m. this morning. Lows around 32 overnight under mainly clear skies. Westerly winds around 5 miles per hour. Sunny skies tomorrow, high of 62. Partly cloudy tomorrow night, 40. Upper 60s Thursday, mid-60s Friday. And that's your forecast. I'm meteorologist Paul Trombley.
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0: If I put some respect on my name, it's real shit, bro.
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Here's a look at your weather forecast, powered by weatherology.com. A freeze warning continues until 9 a.m. this morning. Mainly clear skies overnight with lows around 32. Westerly winds around 5 miles per hour. Highs level off around 62 tomorrow. Sunny skies and calm. 40 tomorrow night, partly cloudy. Upper 60s Thursday, mid 60s Friday. And that's your forecast. I'm meteorologist Paul Trombley.

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Here's a look at your weather forecast, powered by weatherology.com. A freeze warning continues until 9 a.m. this morning. 62 today, under clear skies, southwesterly winds around 5 miles per hour. 40 tonight, partly cloudy skies. Tomorrow, highs around 67. Mid-60s, Friday and Saturday, with a chance for scattered rain showers Saturday. And that's your forecast. I'm meteorologist Paul Frobley.

0: with Emily Thomas. Russia and China have failed to reach an agreement on a multi-billion dollar gas pipeline during President Putin's visit to China. The Kremlin said Mr. Putin had achieved a basic understanding over the project in his talks with Xi Jinping, including on the route and how it would be built, but that there was no clear timeline. During the summit, the two leaders spoke of their bilateral relationship. Both are translated here, with Mr. Xi speaking first.
1: This year marks the 30th anniversary of the establishment of partnership and strategic cooperation and the 25th anniversary of the signing of the Treaty on Good Neighbours, Friendship and Cooperation.
2: Even against a background of unfavourable external factors, our cooperation and economic cooperation demonstrate good and high dynamics. The trade turnover has grown more than 30 times in a quarter of a century.
0: A joint Chinese-Russian declaration said, in apparent reference to the US, that attempts to dominate global affairs in the spirit of the colonial era had failed. Health officials in Eastern Democratic Republic of Congo say the current outbreak of Ebola will get worse before it gets better. Arali Bagamba, a lecturer who lives in the city of Bunia, told the BBC that as people learn more about its spread, they're taking measures such as keeping their distance and abandoning the handshakes usually central to everyday life.
3: The situation here, it's a very confusing for common people as me. We hear the cases of death and the burial all of around us, but everyone is now trying to protect themselves. So we're only getting to know what is happening with the people with whom we have some relationship and the knowledge. But all we know, there is a fear and anxiety among the population.
0: The Indonesian president, Prabowo Subianto, says he'll tighten export control over major commodities, including palm oil and thermal coal, in a move criticised by producers. He said the country had lost almost $1 trillion in 3 decades because products were being sold abroad on the cheap. Our global affairs reporter, Anbarasa Natarajan, has more details.
4: President Prabowo says major commodities would now be sold via a government-run enterprise following a transition period. Indonesia is the world's biggest exporter of palm oil, favoured for cooking by many in Asia and Africa because of its affordability. Producers say state control could lead to monopolies, adding to concerns over supplies and a rise in global prices. The Indonesian government said regulation would strengthen supervision, eradicate undercharging and prevent export earnings moving abroad.
0: You're listening to the latest world news from the BBC. Lithuanian authorities have reopened the airport in the capital Vilnius after a drone incursion into the country's airspace. Local media said the president and prime minister were among those who took cover. The Lithuanian defense minister said the drone was being pursued by NATO military jets. It's not yet clear who was behind the incursion. The Philippines Supreme Court has refused to grant interim relief from arrest to a senator wanted by the International Criminal Court for alleged crimes against humanity. The ruling now clears the way for the potential arrest and extradition of Ronald De La Rosa. Also known as Bato, he's wanted by the ICC for his involvement in former President Rodrigo Duterte's war on drugs, which killed thousands of people. The senator is accused of using his position as police chief to commit extrajudicial killings of suspected drug users. The remaining two bodies of Italian divers who drowned in a scuba diving accident in the Maldives last week have been brought to the surface. A Maldivian government spokesman, Mohamed Hossein Sharif, told the BBC all of the victims had now been identified and they'd been flown to the capital.
5: So the search and recovery mission is now complete, and the next stage is going to be the repatriation. After discussing with the Italian authorities, we will be repatriating the bodies back to Italy to the care of the families as soon as possible.
0: The five people died after entering a deep water cave for exploration. A Maldivian rescue diver also died during the search. The family of a British couple held in Iran after being accused of spying say the pair have gone on hunger strike. Lindsay and Craig Foreman were arrested in January last year while passing through Iran on a motorbike journey. They were sentenced to 10 years in jail in February. Britain's Foreign Office says it's working to bring them home. And that's the latest world news from the BBC.

0: Here's a look at your weather forecast, powered by weatherology.com. A freeze warning continues until 9 a.m. this morning. Ample sunshine expected today with a high of 62. Southwest winds around 5 miles per hour. Partly cloudy skies tonight, lows dip down to about 40. Tomorrow, daytime highs approaching 67. Mid-60s Friday and Saturday with a chance for scattered rain showers Saturday. And that's your forecast. I'm meteorologist Paul
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here's a look at your weather forecast, powered by weatherology.com. A freeze warning continues until 9 a.m. this morning. Ample sunshine expected today with a high of 62. Southwest winds around 5 miles per hour. Partly cloudy skies tonight, lows dip down to about 40. Tomorrow, daytime highs approaching 67. Mid-60s, Friday and Saturday, with a chance for scattered rain showers Saturday. And that's your forecast. I'm meteorologist Paul Frombley.

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A freeze warning continues until 9 a.m. this morning. Daytime highs approaching 62 today. Under sunny skies, southerly winds around 5 miles per hour. Lows around 40 tonight, partly cloudy skies. A blend of clouds and sun again tomorrow, 67. Mid-60s Friday and Saturday with a chance for scattered showers Saturday. And that's your forecast. I'm meteorologist Paul Trombley.

The National Weather Service in Wilmington has issued a severe thunderstorm warning for Eastern Franklin County, Ohio, until 7:30 a.m. At 7:05 a.m., a severe thunderstorm was located over Columbus, moving northeast at 35 miles an hour. Hazard, 60 miles an hour wind gusts. Source, radar indicated. Impact, expect damage to trees and power lines. Locations impacted include Columbus, Westerville, Reynoldsburg, Upper Arlington, Gahanna, Worthington, Bexley, Pawtuskaw, Minerva Park, The Ohio State University, Easton, Whitehall, New Albany, Grandview Heights, Obetz, Valley View, Marble Cliff, Port Columbus Airport, Cuba Ridge, and Clintonville. This includes the following interstates: I-70 in Ohio between mile markers 94 and 107. I-71 in Ohio between mile markers 103 and 119.

here's a look at your weather forecast, powered by weatherology.com. A freeze warning continues until 9 a.m. this morning. Daytime highs approaching 62 today. Under sunny skies, southerly winds around 5 miles per hour. Lows around 40 tonight, partly cloudy skies. A blend of clouds and sun again tomorrow, 67. Mid-60s Friday and Saturday with a chance for scattered showers Saturday. And that's your forecast. I'm meteorologist Paul Trombley.

0: BBC News with Emily Thomas. Russia and China have failed to reach agreement on a multi-billion dollar gas pipeline during President Putin's visit to China. The Kremlin said Mr. Putin had achieved a basic understanding over the project in his talks with Xi Jinping, but there was no clear timeline. Moscow is increasingly reliant on China to sustain its war on Ukraine. Our Asia business correspondent is Nick Marsh.
1: This is a one-sided relationship. China's the second largest economy in the world. It dwarfs Russia's economy. China accounts for 26% of Russia's total trade. But from the Chinese perspective, only about 3 or 4% of China's total trade is with Russia. One thing that Russia does have is energy. All the oil and all the gas that Russia has and that China can buy very, very cheaply, because Russia has been more or less cut off from the Western economic system.
0: The head of the World Health Organization says the risk of the current Ebola outbreak in the Democratic Republic of Congo is high at the regional level, but still of low concern globally. Tedros Adhanom Ghebreyesus told a news briefing the outbreak was believed to have killed 139 people. Arali Bagamba, a lecturer from the city of Bunia, told the BBC people ignored the deaths at first.
2: The number of deaths, I think, has not yet diminished. We all believe it will get worse before getting any better. Before the sickness was discovered, so it was treated as ordinary death. Until people noticed there were just too many deaths, then they noticed there was something else going on.
0: The Indonesian president, Prabowo Subianto, says he will tighten export control over major commodities, including palm oil and thermal coal, a move criticised by producers. He said the country had lost almost $1 trillion in 3 decades because products were being sold abroad cheaply. He said they would now be sold via a government-run enterprise following a transition period. A report by climate change experts in Britain has warned that more than 90% of homes could become impossible to live in by 2050. The Climate Change Committee suggests increasingly extreme heat waves, droughts and floods were threatening the British way of life. Here's our climate editor, Justin Rowlatt.
3: The advisory body's central message is that the UK can deal with the impacts of climate change, but only with investment. It is urging ministers to adopt clear targets, including preventing additional heat-related deaths by 2050 and keeping the number of homes at risk of flooding at or below current levels. The government said it was acting to protect people and places and would consider the body's recommendations.
0: Justin Rowlatt, you're listening to the latest world news from the BBC. The authorities in Lithuania have reopened the airport in the capital Vilnius after a drone incursion into the country's airspace. People had been urged to take shelter in several regions after an air alert was sent out. Local media said the president and prime minister were among those who took cover. It's not yet clear who was behind the incursion. Police in Germany have arrested a married couple on charges of spying for China. The two German nationals are accused of seeking information on advanced technology with military uses. They were detained in the southern city of Munich. The German Federal Prosecution Service alleged that the pair worked for a Chinese intelligence agency. There's been no comment from the pair. The Philippines Supreme Court has refused to grant interim relief from arrest to a senator wanted by the International Criminal Court for alleged crimes against humanity. This clears the way for the potential arrest and extradition of Ronald de los Rosa. Also known as Bato, he's wanted by the ICC for his involvement in former President Rodrigo Duterte's war on drugs, which killed thousands. He's accused of using his position as police chief to commit extrajudicial killings of suspected drug users. The remaining two bodies of Italian divers who drowned in a scuba accident in the Maldives last week have been brought to the surface. A Maldivian government spokesman, Mohamed Hossein Sharif, told the BBC all of the victims had now been identified and they'd been flown to the capital.
4: So the search and recovery mission is now complete, and the next stage is going to be the repatriation. After discussing with the Italian authorities, we will be repatriating the bodies back to Italy to the care of the families as soon as possible.
0: The five people died after entering a deep water cave for exploration. A Maldivian rescue diver also died during the search. A specialist team of 3 Finnish divers carried out the rescue mission. World News from the BBC.

0: 'Cause I'm a different type of breed, huh? I'm the wave, I hope everybody see, huh? 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And my pockets full of dead niggas' faces.
1: Never take it.
0: Look, remember I had basketball dreams. I hit the block and shot a different type of three.

here's a look at your weather forecast, powered by weatherology.com. A freeze warning continues until 9 a.m. this morning. Clear skies today with highs around 62. Southerly winds around 5 miles per hour. Partly cloudy tonight, 40. High temperatures reach up to 67 tomorrow. Mid-60s Friday and Saturday with a chance for scattered showers Saturday. And that's your forecast. I'm meteorologist Paul Frobley.

0: here's a look at your weather forecast, powered by weatherology.com. A freeze warning continues until 9 a.m. this morning. Clear skies today with highs around 62. Southerly winds around 5 miles per hour. Partly cloudy tonight, 40. High temperatures reach up to 67 tomorrow. Mid-60s Friday and Saturday with a chance for scattered showers Saturday. And that's your forecast. I'm meteorologist Paul Trombley.
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Here's a look at your weather forecast, powered by weatherology.com. A freeze warning continues until 9 a.m. this morning. Bright sunshine today with a high of 62. Southeasterly winds around 5 miles per hour. 40 tonight. 67 tomorrow, partly cloudy. Mid-60s Friday, turning cooler Saturday with highs in the low 60s and showers possible. And that's your forecast. I'm meteorologist Paul Trombley.

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here's a look at your weather forecast, powered by weatherology.com. A freeze warning continues until 9 a.m. this morning. Bright sunshine today with a high of 62. Southeasterly winds around 5 miles per hour. 40 tonight. 67 tomorrow, partly cloudy. Mid-60s Friday, turning cooler Saturday with highs in the low 60s and showers possible. And that's your forecast. I'm meteorologist Paul Trombley.

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0: Nights with Emily Thomas. America's top diplomat, Marco Rubio, has offered a new relationship with the Cuban people in his first direct address to the island as Secretary of State. Speaking in Spanish on the anniversary of Cuba's independence, he blamed the island's unimaginable hardships on its communist leadership and not on the US fuel blockade. US media are reporting that the Justice Department will shortly unveil charges against Cuba's veteran leader Raúl Castro related to the downing of humanitarian planes 30 years ago. Our correspondent Will Grant, who's in Havana, says this won't go down well with people on the island.
1: Raúl Castro is pretty much untouchable from their point of view. He is one of the original generation of revolutionaries. He was on the Granma in the 1950s, the boat from which Cuban exiles returned to the island to defeat the dictatorship of Fulgencio Batista in 1959. He's on the very, very ground floor of the Cuban Revolution. He created it. He was one of its creators. So that will harden their position, the idea that a 94-year-old man is basically being threatened with indictment, criminal charges in the United States over something that took place in the 1990s.
0: The World Health Organization says it's exploring vaccine and treatment options to help contain the Ebola outbreak in the Democratic Republic of Congo. There's currently no approved vaccine for the Bundibugyo virus linked to the outbreak. The WHO's emergency committee said they were examining the use of the Ovibo vaccine, which targets a more common type of Ebola. Our correspondent Emery Makumeno is in the DRC's capital, Kinshasa. He says dealing with people who are ill is still difficult.
2: In no place in Ituri, especially in Mongwalu, the epicenter, an Ebola treatment center has been completed. People are now being treated in all the usual hospitals, and it's quite difficult to handle, especially the dead, because that's the most dangerous thing to touch. So people are still managing somehow, waiting for the PPEs, those protective gears, to reach frontline workers.
0: An oil-laden South Korean tanker stranded in the Gulf since February is navigating the Strait of Hormuz. South Korea's foreign minister told Parliament it was arranged with Iran's cooperation. It joins two Chinese tankers carrying 4 million barrels of oil that shipping data indicate have passed through the waterway on Wednesday. Russia and China have failed to reach agreement on a multi-billion dollar gas pipeline during President Putin's visit to China. The Kremlin said Mr. Putin had achieved a basic understanding over the project in his talks with Xi Jinping, including on the route and how it would be built. But it said there was no clear timeline. Moscow is increasingly reliant on China buying gas to sustain its war on Ukraine. This is the latest world news from the BBC. Police in Germany have arrested a married couple on charges of spying for China. The two German nationals are accused of seeking information on advanced technology with military uses. They were detained in Munich. The German Federal Prosecution Service alleged that they worked for a Chinese intelligence agency. Their homes and workplaces have been searched. A Norwegian journalist has provoked a backlash in India after questioning the visiting Indian Prime Minister Narendra Modi. Hella Leung challenged Mr. Modi as to why he didn't take journalists' questions and later asked whether he could try to stop human rights violations in India. Social media in India accused her of being a foreign stooge and of attempting to embarrass India on the global stage. The British government is facing criticism for easing sanctions on Russian gas and oil products that have been refined in third countries. The Conservative opposition leader, Kemi Badenoch, said the money spent on what she called dirty Russian oil would be used to kill Ukrainian soldiers. The government says the move is in response to the impact of the Iran war on global energy supplies, and other sanctions are being strengthened. Also today, in the British Parliament, the Prime Minister has asked for a correction of the record after he accidentally told MPs the UK had done a trade deal with North Korea instead of South Korea. Sir Keir Starmer joked that such a deal would have been newsworthy.
3: I've just been handed a note saying that I inadvertently said we did a trade deal with North Korea rather than South Korea. That would be breaking news. Not very good. So, before I'm referred to the Privilege Committee, can I correct the record, Mr. Speaker, in that regard? It was a slip of the tongue, but a pretty unfortunate one.
0: The British Prime Minister there, Sir Keir Starmer. That's the latest world news from the BBC.

Here's a look at your weather forecast, powered by weatherology.com. A freeze warning continues until 9 a.m. this morning. High of 62 today. Under clear skies, southerly winds around 5 miles per hour. 40 tonight, partly cloudy. Tomorrow, high temperatures reach up to 67. Mid-60s, Friday, turning cooler Saturday, with highs in the low 60s and showers possible. And that's your forecast. I'm meteorologist Paul Frombly.

Here's a look at your weather forecast, powered by weatherology.com. A freeze warning continues until 9 a.m. this morning. High of 62 today. Under clear skies, southerly winds around 5 miles per hour. 40 tonight, partly cloudy. Tomorrow, high temperatures reach up to 67. Mid-60s, Friday, turning cooler. Saturday, with highs in the low 60s and showers possible. And that's your forecast. I'm meteorologist Paul Frombly.

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1: Here's a look at your weather forecast, powered by weatherology.com. Bright sunshine today with a high of 62. Southerly winds around 5 miles per hour. Tonight, lows around 40. Sunshine mixed with clouds at times again tomorrow, 67. Mid-60s, Friday, cooler, Saturday, with highs in the low 60s and showers. And that's your forecast. I'm meteorologist Paul Trombley.

This is the National Weather Service office in Wilmington, Ohio. The preceding signal was a test of the weather radio station WXJ, 93 Cuyahoga, Ohio, public warning system. During potentially dangerous weather situations, specially built receivers can be automatically activated by the signal to warn of the impending hazard. Tests of the signal and receiver's performance are normally conducted by the National Weather Service between 11 a.m. and noon each Wednesday. If there is a threat of severe weather, the test will be postponed to the next available good weather day. Reception of this broadcast, and especially the warning alarm tone, will vary at any given location. This variability, normally more noticeable at greater distances from the transmitter, can occur even though you are using a good quality receiver in good working order. The warning alarm tone will be activated for hazardous watches and warnings for the following counties: Allen, Auglaize, Defiance, Hancock, Harding, Logan, Mercer, Paulding, Putnam, Shelby, Van Wert, and Wyandotte. This concludes the weekly test of weather radio station WXJ, 93 Cuyahoga, Ohio.

here's a look at your weather forecast, powered by weatherology.com. Bright sunshine today with a high of 62. Southerly winds around 5 miles per hour. Tonight, lows around 40. Sunshine mixed with clouds at times again tomorrow, 67. Mid-60s, Friday, cooler, Saturday, with highs in the low 60s and showers. And that's your forecast. I'm meteorologist Paul Frombly.

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0: BBC News with Moira Alderson. America's top diplomat, Marco Rubio, has offered a new relationship with the Cuban people in a video message marking the anniversary of Cuba's independence. Speaking in Spanish, he blamed the island's hardships on its communist leadership and not the US fuel blockade. Will Grant is in Havana.
1: At the heart of Marco Rubio's video message to Cubans was an offer from President Trump of what he called a new relationship with the island. However, he said it would be a new path between the US and a new Cuba, where Washington would directly support the Cuban people and not work with GAYESA, the commercial wing of the Cuban armed forces. GAYESA owns or operates most of the lucrative parts of the Cuban economy, from the ports to the petrol pumps to five-star hotels. Mr. Rubio's message comes as the US Department of Justice is understood to be preparing an indictment against 94-year-old ex-president Raúl Castro, the co-founder and elder statesman of the Cuban Revolution.
0: Iran's Revolutionary Guards say they've allowed 26 ships to cross the Strait of Hormuz over the past 24 hours. Shipping data shows that among the vessels that have transited today are two Chinese and one South Korean oil tanker carrying 6 million barrels of oil between them. Caroline Hawley has this report.
2: The three supertankers had been trapped for weeks by the closure of the Strait of Hormuz. China, a key ally of Iran, has been able to get some of its ships out in coordination with the Iranian authorities. But this is the first South Korean tanker to come out, and it follows extensive diplomatic efforts by Seoul. It also took a route designated by Iran, though the South Korean Foreign Ministry has said no fees were paid. Hundreds of other ships remain stuck in the waterway, with a new warning about the global impact. The UN's Food and Agriculture Organization said this was not a temporary disruption to shipping, but the start of what it called a systemic agri-shock, which could trigger a severe crisis in food prices within 6 to 12 months.
0: Caroline Hawley with that report. The World Health Organization says it's exploring vaccine and treatment options to help contain the Ebola outbreak in the Democratic Republic of Congo. There is currently no approved vaccine for the Bundibugyo virus linked to the outbreak. The WHO's emergency committee said they were examining the use of the Ovibo vaccine, which targets a more common type of Ebola. Emery Makumeno is in Kinshasa.
3: This Bundibugyo strain of disease doesn't have a vaccine, so the health teams here are banking on previous experience, hygiene, safe burial. This is how the DRC has managed to deal with 15 Ebola outbreaks in the past without any vaccine, without any specific therapeutics. But time is ticking because this virus has been circulating for several weeks now.
0: This is World News from the BBC. Israel's foreign minister has publicly condemned the far-right national security minister for posting video in which he taunts detained international activists from a Gaza aid flotilla. Gideon Saar called it a disgraceful display and said his colleague, Itamar Ben-Gvir, was not the face of Israel. Yoland Nell is in Jerusalem.
4: The video shows dozens of international activists kneeling on the ground with their hands tied behind their backs. Waving a large Israeli flag, Itamar Ben-Gvir tells them in Hebrew, "Welcome to Israel, we are the masters." The activists who were detained in international waters are also shown on the deck of a ship as the Israeli national anthem is played. The Italian Prime Minister called the video unacceptable and said demonstrators, including many Italian citizens, were being treated in a way that violates human dignity.
0: Bolivia has expelled Colombia's ambassador because of concerns about interference in its internal affairs during weeks of anti-government protests. Bolivia's foreign ministry said the dismissal did not mean a break in diplomatic ties. Relations have been strained since Colombia's left-wing president Gustavo Petro described the protests as a popular uprising against geopolitical arrogance. Bolivia's conservative president Rodrigo Paz said this amounted to interference. The union representing Samsung Electronics workers says a planned strike has been called off. An 18-day walkout due to begin on Thursday was averted after talks mediated by South Korea's labour minister. Workers will now vote on a tentative wage deal. A Norwegian journalist has provoked a backlash in India after questioning the visiting Indian Prime Minister Narendra Modi. Hella Lung challenged Mr. Modi as to why he didn't take journalists' questions and later asked whether he could try to stop human rights violations in India. Some social media posts accused her of being a foreign stooge or attempting to embarrass India, while some broadcasters called the questions disrespectful. BBC News.

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1: Here's a look at your weather forecast, powered by weatherology.com. Mainly sunny skies today with a high of 61. Winds out of the southeast around 5 miles per hour. Lows around 39 tonight, mainly clear. Tomorrow, high temperatures reach up to 67. Mid-60s, Friday, cooler, Saturday, with highs in the low 60s and scattered showers. And that's your forecast. I'm meteorologist Paul Frombly.

0: Here's a look at your weather forecast, powered by weatherology.com. Mainly sunny skies today with a high of 61. Winds out of the southeast around 5 miles per hour. Lows around 39 tonight, mainly clear. Tomorrow, high temperatures reach up to 67. Mid-60s, Friday, cooler, Saturday, with highs in the low 60s and scattered showers. And that's your forecast. I'm meteorologist Paul Frombly.
1: You might think you've peeped the scene. You haven't. The real one's far too mean. The watered-down one, the one you know, was made up centuries ago. They made it sound all whack and corny. Yes, it's awful, blasted, boring, twisted fiction, sick addiction. Well, gather around, children, zip it, listen.

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3: We're up all night to get lucky. 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

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Mainly sunny skies today with highs around 61. Southeast winds around 5 miles per hour. Lows level off around 39 tonight. High temperatures reach up to 67 tomorrow. Mid-60s Friday, cooler Saturday with highs in the low 60s and showers possible. And that's your forecast. I'm meteorologist Paul Frobley.

0: This is the National Weather Service in Duluth, Minnesota. We have just activated the public warning alarm tone. This is a test of this weather radio station's public warning alarm system. During potentially dangerous weather situations, specially built receivers are automatically activated by the signal to warn of the impending hazard. Tests of these receivers and this alarm system are normally conducted by the National Weather Service office in Duluth, Minnesota each Wednesday around noon. When there is a threat of or existing severe weather in the area, this test will be postponed until the next available good weather day. The warning alarm will be activated for hazardous watches and warnings for the following areas covered by this weather radio station. In Minnesota, northern Aitkin County, northern Cass County, Itasca County, and west central St. Louis County. 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

0: 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Mainly clear tonight, lows around 39. 67 tomorrow, partly cloudy skies. Mid-60s, Friday, turning cooler, Saturday, with highs in the low 60s, and scattered showers possible. And that's your forecast. I'm meteorologist Paul Frombly.
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0: BBC News with Moira Alderson. Washington's top diplomat, Marco Rubio, has offered a new relationship with the Cuban people in a video message marking the anniversary of Cuba's independence. Speaking in Spanish, he blamed the island's hardships on its communist leadership, not the US fuel blockade, which has exacerbated an economic crisis. Will Grant is in Havana.
1: Mr. Rubio's message comes as the US Department of Justice is understood to be preparing an indictment against 94-year-old ex-president Raúl Castro, the co-founder and elder statesman of the Cuban Revolution. The indictment is over his alleged role in the shooting down of two civilian US aircraft by Cuban MiG fighter jets after they had repeatedly dropped propaganda leaflets over Havana. Noticeably, Secretary Rubio chose to deliver his message on the 20th of May, when in 1902 the Cuban flag first flew independently over the Cuban Republic, a day celebrated by the Cuban diaspora in Miami, but which the Cuban Revolution does not recognize as a national holiday.
0: A video posted by Israel's far-right national security minister, in which he taunts detained international activists from a Gaza aid flotilla, has sparked a global outcry. The video shows dozens of bound activists on the floor of an Israeli detention centre as Itamar Ben-Gvir waves a large Israeli flag. Canada, the Netherlands and France have all summoned their respective Israeli ambassadors. Yolande Nell is in Jerusalem.
2: The video shows dozens of international activists kneeling on the ground with their hands tied behind their backs. Waving a large Israeli flag, Itamar Ben-Gvir tells them in Hebrew, "Welcome to Israel, we are the masters." The activists who were detained in international waters are also shown on the deck of a ship as the Israeli national anthem is played. The Italian Prime Minister called the video unacceptable and said demonstrators, including many Italian citizens, were being treated in a way that violates human dignity.
0: Iran's Revolutionary Guards say they've allowed 26 ships to cross the Strait of Hormuz over the past 24 hours. Shipping data shows that among the vessels that have transited today are two Chinese and one South Korean oil tanker carrying 6 million barrels of oil between them. Caroline Hawley has this report.
3: The three supertankers had been trapped for weeks by the closure of the Strait of Hormuz. China, a key ally of Iran, has been able to get some of its ships out in coordination with the Iranian authorities. But this is the first South Korean tanker to come out, and it follows extensive diplomatic efforts by Seoul. It also took a route designated by Iran, though the South Korean Foreign Ministry has said no fees were paid. Hundreds of other ships remain stuck in the waterway, with a new warning about the global impact. The UN's Food and Agriculture Organization said this was not a temporary disruption to shipping, but the start of what it called a systemic agri-shock.
0: Caroline Hawley reporting, BBC News. Samsung workers have reached an agreement on a wage deal one day before a planned strike at the world's biggest supplier of memory chips. The South Korean Labour Union said it would postpone the walkout until further notice. The union had previously called for performance bonuses in line with company profits, which surged by more than 130% from last year. The outgoing Speaker of Uganda's Parliament has become the focus of an army crackdown on senior officials accused of corruption. The army chief, Muhoozi Kainerugaba, says his father, President Yoweri Museveni, has given him powers to arrest anyone in Uganda. Security forces raided the home and offices of Anita Among in Kampala over the weekend. Britain's Ministry of Defence says a Royal Air Force plane was repeatedly intercepted by two Russian jets over the Black Sea last month.

National Weather Service in Louisville has issued a severe thunderstorm warning for central Madison County in central Kentucky until 2 p.m. Eastern Daylight Time. At 1:24 p.m. Eastern Daylight Time, a severe thunderstorm was located over Richmond, moving east at 30 miles per hour. Expected hazards include 60 miles per hour wind gusts. This is a radar-indicated threat. The following impacts are expected. Expect damage to roofs, siding, and trees. Locations impacted include Richmond, Harris Ferry, Caliste, Paytontown, Moberly, Red House, Union City, Speedwell, Bybee, and College Hill. For your protection, move to an interior room on the lowest floor of a building.

Here's a look at your weather forecast, powered by weatherology.com. Mainly clear this afternoon with daytime highs approaching 61. Southeast winds around 5 miles per hour. 39 tonight. Tomorrow, 67. Mid-60s. Friday, cooler. Saturday, with highs in the low 60s and scattered showers. And that's your forecast. I'm meteorologist Paul Frobley.

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here's a look at your weather forecast, powered by weatherology.com. Mainly clear this afternoon with daytime highs approaching 61. Southeast winds around 5 miles per hour. 39 tonight. Tomorrow, 67. Mid-60s. Friday, cooler. Saturday, with highs in the low 60s and scattered showers. And that's your forecast. I'm meteorologist Paul Trombley.

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Scum on scum on scum, you sign that shit, I feel for you. 2-2-2, they 2 online, I'm on that real soil. 2-2-2, I'm just

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This is the National Weather Service in Grand Forks, North Dakota. The National Weather Service has just activated the public warning alarm tone. This is a test of the weather warning alarm system. During potentially dangerous weather situations, specially built receivers are automatically activated by the signal to warn of the impending hazard. Tests of these receivers and the alarm system are normally conducted by the National Weather Service office in Grand Forks every Wednesday between the hours of 10 a.m. and noon. If severe weather threatens the area near the normal alarm test time, the test will be postponed to the first available good weather day. Your reception of this broadcast, and especially the warning alarm, will vary at any given location. This variability, normally more noticeable at greater distances from the transmitter, will occur even though you are using a good quality receiver in good working order. To provide the most consistent and dependable warning service possible, the warning alarm will be activated for only selected watches and warnings affecting counties across portions of eastern North Dakota, as well as northwest and west central Minnesota. Once again, the National Weather Service has just activated the public warning alarm tone. We will now return to regular programming.

0: Here's a look at your weather forecast, powered by weatherology.com. Bright sunshine expected this afternoon with highs around 62. Winds out of the southeast around 5 miles per hour. Lows dip down to about 39 tonight. Highs level off around 67 tomorrow. Mid-60s Friday, cooler Saturday with highs in the low 60s and scattered showers. And that's your forecast. I'm meteorologist Paul Frombly.
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3: I've been grinding all day and all night. Hall of Fame on my mind. Trying to be the greatest of all time. Then say it's all God.

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Hall of Fame, on my mind, trying to be the greatest of all time, and say it's all God.

0: BBC News with Moira Alderson. The US Justice Department has unveiled criminal charges against the former Cuban president Raúl Castro. The accusations against the 94-year-old communist leader include conspiracy and four counts of murder. They stem from a 1996 incident in which Cuban Air Force jets shot down two planes flown by Miami-based Cuban exiles. Todd Blanche is the acting US Attorney General.
1: For the first time in nearly 70 years, senior leadership of the Cuban regime has been charged in this country, in the United States of America, for acts of violence resulting in the deaths of American citizens. Nations and their leaders cannot be permitted to target Americans, kill them, and not face accountability.
0: Cuba's current president, Miguel Díaz-Canel, called it a political move without legal foundation. There's been international condemnation of Israel's far-right National Security Minister, Itamar Ben-Gvir, after he released a video in which he taunts detained activists from a Gaza aid flotilla. Canada, the Netherlands and France all summoned their respective Israeli ambassadors. The Israeli Prime Minister, Benjamin Netanyahu, said the minister's conduct was not in line with Israeli values. 26 vessels are reported to have transited the Strait of Hormuz in the past 24 hours. Iran's Revolutionary Guards Navy said it included oil tankers and other commercial vessels. The Iranian Foreign Ministry says it's working with Oman to ensure sustainable security. A South Korean and two Chinese tankers are among the ships to pass through. Caroline Hawley reports.
2: China, a key ally of Iran, has been able to get some of its ships out in coordination with the Iranian authorities. But this is the first South Korean tanker to come out, and it follows extensive diplomatic efforts by Seoul. It also took a route designated by Iran, though the South Korean Foreign Ministry has said no fees were paid. Hundreds of other ships remain stuck in the waterway, with a new warning about the global impact. The UN's Food and Agriculture Organization said this was the start of what it called a systemic agri-shock, which could trigger a severe crisis in food prices.
0: Britain's Ministry of Defence has revealed that a Royal Air Force plane was repeatedly intercepted by two Russian jets over the Black Sea last month. The ministry said one of the jets triggered emergency systems on board. Frank Gardner is our security correspondent.
3: Revealing the details today, it said two Russian fighter jets, an Su-35 and Su-27, repeatedly intercepted an unarmed RAF surveillance aircraft as it carried out a routine mission, monitoring NATO's eastern flank. One of the Russian aircraft made six passes in front of the British plane, coming as close as 6 metres from its nose cone. Britain has issued a formal protest, known as a démarche, to the Russian embassy.
0: Frank Gardner reporting, BBC News. The World Health Organization says emergency supplies have reached a hospital in Bunia in eastern Congo, where authorities are battling an Ebola outbreak. They include sample transport kits, infection control packs, and protective gear for health workers. More than 130 people are believed to have died in the outbreak, with 600 suspected cases in Ituri province, bordering Uganda and South Sudan. Two police officers who helped defend the US Capitol building during the January the 6th riot have launched a lawsuit to prevent those involved receiving payouts from a new fund unveiled by the Trump administration. The Justice Department this week announced almost $1.8 billion to recompense those deemed to have been victims of politically motivated persecutions. The lawsuit says it's an illegal slush fund for President Trump. More than 3,000 people have been arrested in a global crackdown on scamming centres, with police seizing hundreds of millions of dollars. Operation Frontier Plus 3 has been conducted since March in 14 countries and territories, including Macau, Brunei and Canada. Gigi Yan has more details.
4: The operation targeted criminal networks behind online shopping scams, fake job offers and telephone fraud. Investigators say the groups used cryptocurrency platforms to move and store stolen money, making it harder for authorities to trace the funds. Hong Kong recorded the highest number of cases linked to the crackdown, with suspects ranging in age from just 13 to 83. Officials say the operation highlights the growing global reach and sophistication of organised fraud networks.
0: Arsenal fans in Botswana have been left disappointed after a viral notice claiming President Duma Boko had declared a public holiday turned out to be fake. The notice, which carried the country's coat of arms and a presidential stamp, said the holiday was to celebrate Arsenal's first Premier League title in over 20 years and to reward fans for their loyalty. That's the latest. BBC News.
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1: Here's a look at your weather forecast, powered by weatherology.com. 62 this afternoon, under sunny skies, southeast winds around 5 miles per hour. Lows level off around 39 tonight. Lots of sunshine again tomorrow. High temperatures reach up to 66. Mid-60s Friday, turning cooler Saturday, with highs in the low 60s and showers. And that's your forecast. I'm meteorologist Paul Trombley.

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1: Here's a look at your weather forecast, powered by weatherology.com. 62 this afternoon, under sunny skies, southeast winds around 5 miles per hour. Lows level off around 39 tonight. Lots of sunshine again tomorrow. High temperatures reach up to 66. Mid-60s Friday, turning cooler Saturday, with highs in the low 60s and showers. And that's your forecast. I'm meteorologist Paul Trombley.

0: just hold me.
1: Here's a look at your weather forecast, powered by weatherology.com. 62 this afternoon, under clear skies, southeast winds around 5 miles per hour. Mainly clear skies, tonight lows around 39. Lots of sunshine again tomorrow, 66. Mid-60s, Friday, cooler, Saturday, with highs in the low 60s and scattered showers possible. And that's your forecast. I'm meteorologist Paul Frombley.

here's a look at your weather forecast, powered by weatherology.com. 62 this afternoon, under clear skies, southeast winds around 5 miles per hour. Mainly clear skies, tonight, lows around 39. Lots of sunshine again tomorrow, 66. Mid-60s, Friday, cooler, Saturday, with highs in the low 60s, and scattered showers possible. And that's your forecast. I'm meteorologist Paul

0: BBC News with Moira Alderson. The US Justice Department has unveiled criminal charges against the former Cuban president Raúl Castro. The accusations against the 94-year-old communist leader include conspiracy and four counts of murder. They stem from an incident 30 years ago in which Cuban Air Force jets shot down two planes flown by Miami-based Cuban exiles. Todd Blanche is the acting US Attorney General.
1: For the first time in nearly 70 years, senior leadership of the Cuban regime has been charged in this country, in the United States of America, for acts of violence resulting in the deaths of American citizens. Nations and their leaders cannot be permitted to target Americans, kill them, and not face accountability.
0: Cuba argues the planes were shot down in an act of legitimate self-defense. From Washington, here's Bernd Bussmann.
2: The long-expected charges against the nearly 95-year-old Raúl Castro form part of a wider pressure campaign by the Trump administration, which has threatened sanctions on countries supplying Cuba with fuel as it grapples with the most significant fuel and power outages in decades. The White House vowed that the U.S. would not tolerate a rogue state near American shores, but President Trump later told reporters he did not think escalation would be necessary. Cuba's president has described the charges as politically motivated and intended to justify U.S. military aggression.
0: There's been international condemnation of Israel's far-right national security minister, Itamar Ben-Gvir, after he released a video in which he taunts detained activists from a Gaza aid flotilla. The BBC's Amir Nader in Jerusalem describes what the video shows.
3: Well, it's just a video of 38 seconds, but 38 quite shocking seconds. You see row upon row of activists who were seized from this flotilla, bound, zip-tied, in a prostrate position, their heads down so they can't see, a number of them with their T-shirts over their head. Through them, you see Minister Ben-Gvir walking through, beaming, taunting them, waving a flag. In one moment, he says, "Welcome to Israel, we are the masters here."
0: Canada, the Netherlands and France all summoned their respective Israeli ambassadors. The US ambassador to Israel said Mr. Ben-Gvir had betrayed the dignity of his nation. Even the Israeli prime minister condemned the minister's conduct. The body created by Iran to oversee the Strait of Hormuz has announced the creation of a controlled maritime zone to regulate traffic. Transit of the waterway will require coordination with and authorization from the authority in contravention of the law of the sea. The announcement comes as more ships have been allowed by Iran to pass through the waterway, 26 in the past day. World News from the BBC. The World Health Organization says emergency supplies have reached a hospital in Bunia in eastern Congo, where authorities are battling an Ebola outbreak. The shipment includes sample transport kits, infection control packs, and protective gear for health workers. More than 130 people have died in the outbreak. Britain's Ministry of Defence has revealed that a Royal Air Force plane was repeatedly intercepted by two Russian jets over the Black Sea. It said that last month an unarmed surveillance aircraft was targeted by the two fighter jets as it carried out a routine mission. Here's our security correspondent, Frank Gardner.
4: Dangerous and unacceptable is how the MOD has described what happened over the Black Sea last month. Revealing the details today, it said two Russian fighter jets, an Su-35 and Su-27, repeatedly intercepted an unarmed RAF surveillance aircraft as it carried out a routine mission, monitoring NATO's eastern flank. One of the Russian aircraft flew so close it triggered emergency systems on board, including disabling the autopilot. The other aircraft made six passes in front of the British plane, coming as close as 6 metres from its nose cone. Britain has issued a formal protest to the Russian embassy.
0: Two police officers who helped defend the US Capitol building during the January the 6th riot have launched a lawsuit to prevent those involved receiving payouts from a new fund unveiled by the Trump administration. The Justice Department this week announced almost $1.8 billion to recompense those deemed to have been victims of politically motivated persecutions. But the lawsuit says it's an illegal slush fund. Football, and the English club Aston Villa have won the Europa League, beating Freiburg of Germany 3-0. It's their first European success in more than 40 years. The victory maintains the Villa manager Unai Emery's dominance of the competition. He's won four times before as manager of Spanish clubs Seville and Villarreal. That's the latest. BBC News.
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0: 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Daytime highs approaching 62 this afternoon. Under sunny skies, winds out of the southeast, around 5 miles per hour. Tonight, 39. Lots of sunshine again tomorrow. High temperatures reach up to 66. Mid-60s Friday, turning cooler Saturday, with highs in the low 60s and scattered showers. And that's your forecast. I'm meteorologist Paul Frombly.
1: One, two, three, four.

The civil authority has issued child abduction emergency for the following counties or areas. Mason, Washington, at 5:57 p.m. on May 20th, 2026, effective until 6:57 p.m. Copy and paste the Amber Alert text generated by message form.

The civil authorities have issued a child abduction emergency for Mason WA, beginning at 6.02 p.m. and ending at 7.02 p.m. The Washington State Patrol, on behalf of Shelton Police Department, has issued an Amber Alert for 4-year-old Kyson Mum. Victim is a 4-year-old male named Kyson Mum. Victim is brown hair wearing a black shirt with Batman. They were last seen on May 20, 2026 at 12:30. They are in the company of Josh Ramone, a 26-year-old male, who is 5'8 inches, weighing 180 pounds with the words Northwest in the tree tattoo on left arm, the words rock on right knuckles and roll on left knuckles. They may be traveling on foot. If you have information, please call 911.

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Here's a look at your weather forecast, powered by weatherology.com. Lows dip down to about 39 tonight under mainly clear skies, southeasterly winds 8 to 15 miles per hour. Mainly clear tomorrow, high of 66. Lows around 43 tomorrow night. Mid-60s Friday, turning cooler Saturday with highs in the low 60s and scattered showers possible. And that's your forecast. I'm meteorologist Paul Trombley.

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Mainly clear tonight with lows around 39. Southeast winds 8 to 15 miles per hour. Daytime highs approaching 66 tomorrow. Partly cloudy skies tomorrow night. Lows dip down to about 43.

0: 60s. Friday, cooler. Saturday, with highs in the low 60s and scattered showers. And that's your forecast. I'm meteorologist Paul Fromberg.
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National Weather Service in Wilmington has issued a flash flood warning for Western Bracken County, Southern Pendleton County, until 9 p.m. At 6:42 p.m., radar indicated thunderstorms producing heavy rain across the warned area. Between 1.5 and 2 inches of rain have fallen. Additional rainfall amounts of 0.5 to 1 inch are possible. Flash flooding is ongoing or expected to begin shortly. Hazard: flash flooding caused by thunderstorms. Source: radar. Impact: flash flooding of small creeks and streams, urban areas, highways, streets, and underpasses, as well as other poor drainage and low-lying areas. Some locations that may experience flash flooding include Falmouth, Morgan, McKinneysburg, Kincaid Lake State Park, Browning Corner, Catawba, Neve, Lenoxburg, Berlin, Petra, Johnsville, Powersville, Goforth, and Marcus. Turn around, don't drown when encountering flooded roads. Most flood deaths occur in vehicles. 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

I am the numero, you ain't know. 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I lay them down like a funeral. Champion, yeah, that's my future role. Watch me take off, watch me fly. Watch me break out and touch the sky. 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

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Ooh.

0: pain, turning from a sinner to a saint. 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

Here's a look at your weather forecast, powered by weatherology.com. Mainly clear tonight with lows around 39. Southeast winds 8 to 15 miles per hour. Daytime highs approaching 66 tomorrow. Partly cloudy skies tomorrow night. Lows dip down to about 43. Mid-60s Friday. Cooler Saturday with highs in the low 60s and scattered showers. And that's your forecast. I'm meteorologist Paul Frommel.

0: ABC News with David Harper. The US Justice Department has unveiled criminal charges against the former Cuban president Raúl Castro. The accusations against the 94-year-old communist leader include conspiracy and four counts of murder over the shooting down by Cuba 30 years ago of two planes flown by Miami-based Cuban exiles. Will Grant reports.
1: The decision to bring a murder charge against Raúl Castro represents a significant escalation in an already hostile bilateral relationship. The charges, which include conspiracy to murder US citizens, against the 94-year-old former president are over the shooting down of two US civilian airplanes in 1996. President Trump dismissed the idea that the charges could lead to further escalation.
2: I don't think there needs to be. Look, the place is falling apart. It's a mess. And they've really lost control of Cuba.
1: The Cuban president, Miguel Díaz-Canel, has called the charges against Mr. Castro a political maneuver devoid of any legal foundation.
0: The body created by Iran to oversee the Strait of Hormuz has announced the formation of a controlled maritime zone to regulate traffic. Transit of the waterway will require permission from the Iranian authority, though this would contravene international law, Sanjay Dasgupta reports.
3: Iran's newly created Persian Gulf Strait Authority said there would be what it called a controlled maritime zone around the Strait of Hormuz. It says the initiative is to ensure security, but it's a breach of the UN Convention on the Law of the Sea. That is meant to ensure free passage of all traffic through international waters. But Tehran is keen to try to turn its de facto control of the strait, its chief weapon in the standoff with the United States, into something more permanent. The announcement came as 26 ships were allowed through the waterway.
0: There's been international condemnation of Israel's far-right national security minister Itamar Ben-Gvir after he released a video in which he taunts detained activists from a Gaza aid flotilla. The US ambassador to Israel said Mr. Ben-Gvir had betrayed the dignity of his nation. Elon Musk's SpaceX has officially filed with US financial regulators to list on the Nasdaq stock market. It's one of the most anticipated share sales in history, and the firm is poised to make the first $1 trillion debut on an American exchange. From New York, here's our business correspondent, Michelle Fleury.
4: The filing offers the first real look at the company's finances. SpaceX reported nearly $19 billion in revenue last year, fueled by rapid growth in its Starlink satellite internet business. But the company also lost nearly $5 billion as it continues to spend heavily on rockets, satellites, and artificial intelligence. Even after the share sale, Elon Musk is expected to remain firmly in control. But with rivals OpenAI and Anthropic also exploring share offerings, the race to bring the AI boom to Wall Street is now underway.
0: Michelle Fleury, World News from the BBC. The World Health Organization says emergency supplies have reached a hospital in Bunia in eastern Congo, where authorities are battling an Ebola outbreak. The shipment includes sample transport kits, infection control packs, and protective gear for health workers. More than 130 people are believed to have died in the outbreak, with 600 suspected cases. The UN General Assembly has adopted a resolution reinforcing states' obligations to combat climate change. The policy had previously been watered down under pressure from oil producers and the big greenhouse gas emitters. Only eight countries, including Saudi Arabia, the United States and Iran, opposed the resolution. Thousands of health workers in Argentina have taken to the streets to demand greater public health funding. They say budget cuts implemented by President Javier Milei have severely impacted the sector, causing a deterioration in resources and salaries. Demonstrators in Buenos Aires marched from the health ministry to the main square, the Plaza de Mayo, shouting, "Health cannot wait." It's the latest in a series of protests against Mr. Milei's austerity drive aimed at reducing Argentina's budget deficit. Football, and the English club Aston Villa have won the Europa League, beating Freiburg of Germany 3-0. It's their first European success in more than 40 years. Here's our sports reporter, Andy Swiss.
5: Jubilation for both the players and the fans at the final whistle at what is a truly historic achievement, because Villa fans have waited so long for this moment. Remember, they hadn't previously won a major title since the League Cup back in 1996, and they hadn't previously won a major European trophy since the European Cup way back in 1982. An entire generation of Villa fans have never seen their team win a title.
0: And the victory maintains the dominance of the competition for Aston Villa's Spanish manager Unai Emery. He's won four times before as manager of Sevilla and Villarreal. BBC News.

0: Here's a look at your weather forecast, powered by weatherology.com. Lows level off around 39 tonight under mainly clear skies. Winds out of the southeast, 8 to 15 miles per hour. Mainly sunny tomorrow, 66. Partly cloudy skies tomorrow night, 43. Mid-60s, Friday, cooler Saturday, with highs in the low 60s and scattered showers possible. And that's your forecast. I'm meteorologist Paul
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